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1: Already, we're talking about headliners for Coachella 2027.
2: I know, the festival doesn't take place till April of next year, but there are already rumors swirling as to who could be the main headliner is next year.
1: Yeah, so there's three, right? 3 days.
2: Yeah, and based on the rumors, I'm on board. I fully support the choices.
1: Oh, is this one of them? Zara Larsson? I feel like she's been everywhere this summer.
2: You would think. She's performed at every festival in the world, it seems like, but we'll see.
1: All right, Midnight Sun first. Coachella rumored lineup. Let's talk about it next.

0: Jason Reddy, The Weeknder on Virgin Radio. He was one of my favorite performers from Coachella earlier this year, performing for the first time there.
1: Yeah, I watched him perform at Oshiega.
0: And so good.
1: So good. Such high energy. And what I noticed as well is there were so many different age groups that were enjoying it. There were kids that were there with their parents, but there's also older people who really like Somber. So yeah, he's really doing a great job. But the rumors are swirling of who's going to be headlining Coachella coming up in April of next year. I don't know how true this is. Do you believe it when stuff like this comes out, when it's like reports are saying?
0: I mean, if there's three names, because there's three headliners, they've got to have one of them right.
1: Yeah. And I feel like, yes, they got to know something for that to become like an official report.
0: So who are they saying for?

0: They're saying Dua Lipa.
1: Yeah.
0: Tame Impala.
1: Yeah.
0: And I've seen two different. I've seen BTS, but I've also seen Fred again. So I'm not exactly sure who that could be, one or the other. And then I also saw that they had apparently asked Miley Cyrus if she wanted to headline Coachella, and she said no.
1: She turned it down.
0: She turned it down, which could mean she's either performing the Super Bowl halftime show and wants to focus on that, or is planning some sort of tour with his new album that's coming out, which feels a little more realistic.
1: Wow, yeah, that's true. Dua Lipa, she performed Coachella before?
0: That's a great question.
1: She must have.
0: I don't know if she's been a main headliner, but she has performed Coachella.
1: It says
0: only
1: she,
0: as a guest artist.
1: Yeah. Martin Garrix is set in 2017. Wow. I just saw that. Yeah, wow.
0: Okay, so now it's time for Dua Lipa to headline. That makes a lot of sense, right?
1: She's not big enough for the Super Bowl, but is she big enough for the Super Bowl?
0: I don't think so.
1: I don't think she's like Super Bowl worthy, but she's Coachella headline worthy.
0: Definitely. Yeah. So yeah. That'll be exciting. We'll have to wait. Usually they announce this in like the fall, so these rumors could swirl for a while.
1: People buy tickets to Coachella before the lineup's even announced.
0: It's because you kind of know. You're like, no matter who's announced, there's going to be somebody that
1: they're like, if the Ferris wheel's there, I'm there.
0: Yeah, exactly.
1: I don't even care about the music.
0: Yeah, people go for the Instagram pictures.
1: Yeah.
0: Anyways.

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0: God. Get a hotel, never bring them to the house. Oh God.
1: That is The Weeknd on The Weeknder on Virgin Radio, or The Long Weeknder, mm-hmm. we should call it, since tomorrow is Labor Day. Very exciting stuff. Feels like a Saturday night in here.
2: Yeah,
1: I like it.
2: Let's get some drinks up in there.
1: Good vibes. Okay, during the week, Miles and I are always talking on the radio. We're looking up things to talk about. So this is an opportunity for us to kind of share what we've learned this week, share with the class. So what's something that you've learned while hosting on the radio this week? Anything fun you've come across?
2: Yeah, did you know that it was Tim Cook, Apple CEO's last week at Apple today?
1: Yeah, did he just quit? Is he retiring?
2: He's just stepping down. Yeah, I think he's been there for 15 years, so a good run.
1: Yeah, seriously.
2: Fun fact, though, he spent nearly $879 billion.
1: What? With a B?
2: Yes, with a B. I mean, like Apple did during his reign. On what?
1: Oh, on iPhones? What? That $879 billion.
2: Yeah.
1: On SIM cards? Like what?
2: It was buying back shares in Apple.
1: Oh.
2: So many people had bought shares and they were like, we want to try and regain them.
1: Oh, interesting.
2: So I think now more than ever, they probably own more of Apple than they ever did, or like since the beginning. So they've, under his watch.
1: Buying it back.
2: $879 billion.
1: That'll be interesting to see what the next Apple CEO does with that.
2: He's going to sell them all.
1: Yeah. He's like, actually, we can offload this.
2: Yeah, yeah.
1: Something that I learned this week is we are now in the late 2020s. Did you see this?
2: What do you mean?
1: So for the decade of the 2020s, we are now in the late 20s, technically, because the early 20s were January 2020 to April 2023. The mid-2020s is May 2023 to August 2026. So now that we're in September, we're technically in the late 20s.
2: I don't think the late 20s sounds right. Because then I think of 1920s, 18... Like, I think it's 1920s.
1: We're in the 20s again.
2: Yeah.
1: So get used to it, yeah.
2: The 2020s.
1: So September 2026 marks the beginning of the late 20s.
2: Wow. What do you want to do in your life before the 20s are up?
1: Oh, what does that mean? We have four more years?
2: Yeah, that's actually, that's not even that long, is it?
1: Oh, it goes by so fast these days. I would like to have some more good times. I just wanna, laugh more, you know?
2: Yeah.
1: That's it.
2: Such a boring
1: And some
2: answer.
1: Good music. Hey, listen, you asked.
2: Okay.
1: I'm giving my honest opinion.
2: Yeah.
1: More laughing in the late 20s.
2: More shows with me.
1: Yeah, sure.
2: Yeah.

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2: 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The Emmys, live Monday, September 14th on CTV and Crave.
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0: Ariana with Hate That I Made You Love Me. It's the weekend on Virgin Radio. Let's do Good Week, Bad Week next. Let's look back at this week and see what it's been like for a few famous people or famous pets.
1: Yeah, I was going to say not even people necessarily. We have an animal that we're going to feature maybe for the first time ever in
0: Good
1: Week, Bad
0: Week. Yeah,
1: I feel
0: like this pet just became the most popular dog in the world. Well, maybe the most highly paid dog in the world.
1: Yeah, that's what I'm thinking. I want to know the net worth of this dog because it's got to be already.
0: I'm jealous. Let's talk about it next.

0: week, bad week on Virgin Radio.
1: What do you know about Wendy?
2: Wendy.
1: Little Wendy. The identity revealed this week of Taylor and Travis's new dog.
2: Yeah, a Samoyed.
1: Samoyed.
2: Dog.
1: Yeah, fluffy,
2: which is,
1: white.
2: Yeah, so fluffy.
1: Cute.
2: Pointy ear. It just looks like a teddy bear. Can you imagine? People are always saying, like, how nice would it be to be a golden retriever in a middle-class family's back, you know, like...
1: This dog is living the dream.
2: This is the, yeah, probably the most spoiled dog in the world, and probably makes more money than you and I combined.
1: He's probably been on more private jets than anyone.
2: So true.
1: Like, or any other pet.
2: Yeah.
1: Than in the world.
2: Because I remember back in the day, they were saying Taylor Swift's cats have a net worth of like $97 million.
1: Wow,
2: this dog just starred in a commercial with Travis Kelce. Between these two owners, I'm sure the net worth is already up there.
1: Yeah, the dog featured in a new Tommy Hilfiger campaign with Travis this week, and here he is talking about it on the New Heights podcast.
3: It's kind of crazy how perfect she looks in a Tommy Hilfiger world. You know what I mean?
4: Yeah,
3: like, she matches the brand and the shoot. She's a model dog.
4: She looks great. She's killing it.
1: Is it weird to say that it isn't a very attractive dog?
2: I know. I thought the same thing. I was like, a lot of people are going to be getting this breed of dog.
1: Oh, the price of, what are they called? Samoyed?
2: Samoyed.
1: Just went up.
2: I'm sure.
1: Like, at least 25%.
2: Yeah. Oh, so wild. But very excited for them that they're growing their family.
1: I think
2: together.
1: They actually did adopt this one, though.
2: Oh, okay.
1: Which is nice.
2: That is really, really nice. All right. Let's talk about who it's been a not-so-great week for.
1: Yeah. What's this about?
2: So, Hilroy Notebooks. If you are Canadian, you know that that's the brand of notebooks that you get when you're starting a new school year that typically has a map of Canada on the cover. I remember getting these in school. They're still selling them. They had to release an apology this week because it was noticed on the notebooks, on the Canadian map, that they missed Newfoundland and Cape Breton. They forgot to put that on the map. On these educational notebooks that students use in school.
1: As soon as you said map, I really thought that they put Lake America.
2: They put Lake
1: Ontario.
2: America.
1: That'd be very quick if they'd managed to turn that around that quickly.
2: Yeah, that would be suspicious if they were so quick on that. But yeah, they missed a whole province. So
1: what are the Newfoundland residents and the Cape Breton residents saying about this?
2: Well, they're not so happy about it, I'll tell you that. And then Hilroy said, Oh yeah, so they said Hilroy will never take away our identity, our history, or our place on the map. That's how the province responded. And then Hilroy did have a pretty nice apology. They said, we're so sorry that this was missed. Inexcusable. Won't happen again.
1: In the next year's one, they're going to make it like gold, make it like...
2: yeah, glowing with glitter on it and everything. Maybe I would say if I were them, I'd be like, this was a test to check to make sure you knew what the map looked like and you guys were all right. So there you go.
1: They must have used AI.
2: Oh, no, don't put that out there. I'm just

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1: 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And this year, it's kicking off early.
2: This is sick.
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1: Shannon, what do you know about Dancing with the Stars?
2: You know what? I don't really watch it, but I do enjoy the updates. I like finding out who gets kicked off or who gets announced on the lineup.
1: Yeah, the lineup announcement for season 375 this week. people are up in arms about it.
2: Were they?
1: Yeah, not happy. Not happy at all.
2: Why? I was excited to hear who was chosen to compete. Why would they be unhappy?
1: Some people are questioning the varying levels of experience. Is it Dancing with the Stars or Dancing with the Dancers? Seriously, let's talk about it next.
2: Okay.

0: Charlotte Cardin with confetti. The Weekender on Virgin Radio. The ballroom dance floor will be covered in confetti very soon as Dancing with the Stars returns for season 35. And they announced the lineup this week, Shannon.
1: Yeah, I saw that. I'm excited. I feel like there's some good competitors on this lineup.
0: There's some too good competitors, and that's what people are up in arms about. They're saying that a lot of these stars have had too much dance experience already, and it's unfair on those who don't.
1: Okay. Well, I feel like everyone has, like, most people that are on it have at least a little rhythm to them.
0: Yeah. Yeah. But, like, okay, so Jenna Dewan, people are like, why is she on this? She was in the movie Step Up.
1: She was married to Channing Tatum, right?
0: Yeah, and she's a legit former backup dancer. She danced for Janet Jackson, Christina Aguilera.
1: That's her career. She's a dancer.
0: Missy Elliott. Like, so how is that fair?
1: Okay, yeah. That's very valid. Julia Stiles is a big name that was announced.
0: Another one. Save the Last Dance. She was in that one as well.
1: Okay, but if you see her dancing in that movie, I don't know. Some people were joking, though, because her character gets into Juilliard in the movie, That's not fair. She's been to Juilliard.
0: Yeah, yeah, yeah.
1: We'll see. Taylor Hanson, one of the Hanson brothers, mm-hmm. is going to be there.
0: Oh, he better do Umbop.
1: Yeah, definitely. Harry Shum Jr. was on Glee, which they do a lot of dancing on the show Glee.
0: Yeah,
1: so
0: see
1: that's
0: what I mean?
1: A lot of,
0: like,
1: yeah.
0: But then you've got other people who are just like, Maura Higgins. She was originally on Love Island UK and she got famous being on The Traitors. She came like second on The Traitors this year.
1: Oh, okay, yeah.
0: Who else? There is, Sierra Miller, who's from Summer House.
1: Right.
0: Another show that I watch.
1: Maybe not as much dance experience.
0: Exactly.
1: Yeah, that's fair. Okay, I think that's a valid point to bring up.
0: It's like, they should do something like, they should like tie, like their hands together or something. Like, you know what I mean? Like, because they have an unfair advantage. They should, like,
1: give them some sort of obstacle that they have to get over.
0: Yeah.
1: Okay. Let's talk to the show.

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2: You know, a lot of girls be thinking my songs are about them, but this is not to get confused.

0: That is Drake on the Weekender on Virgin Radio. I'm Shannon. Okay, so I think it was over in Portland this week. They had a parallel parking competition.
1: No way.
0: Yeah. Do you think you'd be good at that?
1: Yeah, I'd be so good at that.
0: I am pretty proud of the fact that I'm a parallel parker. Sometimes when my wife is trying to, she gets a little frustrated, and then we have to do the whole swap where I go in and then I do it.
1: Yeah, my wife won't even attempt.
0: Oh, yeah. So I feel like I'd do pretty good, but just knowing there's a lot of judges and other people watching, I think I would, it would stress me out too much.
1: Do you do what any good parallel parker does?
0: What's that?
1: When they get in the space, they go, look at that.
0: Oh yeah.
1: Look
0: go,
1: at that.
0: Oh,
1: and
0: perfect.
1: When, and when the passenger opens the door and you're like, look, look, I'm so close.
0: Right at the curb.
1: I'm so close.
0: Okay. So I want to know if there is an everyday activity or like what everyday activity do you feel like you would win if it were a competition?
1: I'd be quite good at that one.
0: Parallel parking. Yeah.
1: Yeah. I also think I'd be really good at loading the dishwasher.
0: Oh, that's a good one.
1: Yeah.
0: See, my wife
1: Tetris.
0: Would say I would not be good at that. She'll go in and rearrange it after.
1: Ooh.
0: I go in. Yeah, she's one of those.
1: Do you rinse or don't rinse?
0: I rinse.
1: You rinse?
0: Yeah.
1: Don't rinse.
0: Why?
1: Because the food that's on the dishes.
0: Yeah.
1: It basically like helps the soap.
0: What?
1: Activate.
0: No way.
1: Yeah.
0: Okay, well, I'm going to test it.
1: It makes it more sudsy.
0: Next time I get in trouble for not rinsing the dishwasher or the dishes, I'm going to use that as my excuse.
1: You open the dishwasher at the end of the cycle, there's just food everywhere.
0: I'm like, Miles said. I think I would do pretty good at vacuuming.
1: Yeah.
0: I love to vacuum.
1: Really?
0: I can get in all those corners and
1: yeah,
0: really.
1: I can see it.
0: Give me the attachments.
1: I can picture it now. Shannon vacuum it, like, with your AirPods in, just like.
0: Oh yeah. I go to town. So I think I would do pretty well if
1: like
0: there's
1: Mrs. Doubtfire.
0: A vacuum cleaner competition. Exactly. That's what I look like when I'm at home. But yeah, loading the dishwasher is a good one. I feel like that could be a legit competition.
1: Yeah.
0: We should make that happen. We have a dishwasher here at work. Maybe that's the next Virgin Radio video we make.
1: Dishwasher Wars.
0: Miles versus Shannon.
1: Yeah.

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1: Okay, Shannon, what have you been streaming or watching this weekend?
2: Okay, so what I have been watching that I think other people should check out as well is Miles's interview this week.
1: Whoa.
2: Yeah, we're getting sentimental.
1: Just to be clear, I didn't pay you to say that.
2: I am promoting Miles's interview with Zav.
1: Zav Trudeau. Son of Justin.
2: Yeah. Mm-hmm. I have so many questions for you. You sat down with him this week.
1: Yeah.
2: How soon into the interview did you bring up the fact that his dad is Justin Trudeau?
1: So, obviously, like, when we book these interviews, I always ask, especially if it's someone like this, I'm like, what can we talk about?
2: Right. And sometimes the label, too, will be like, yeah, hey, we're bringing this person in. Don't ask them about
1: it. So they basically said, you can talk about his dad as much as you want, as long as you tie it back to music.
2: Oh, like, okay.
1: What's your dad's favorite song?
2: And so your dad and King
1: Perry.
2: Yeah. Great interview. I loved watching it.
1: Oh, really? Thanks.
2: I think other people should check it out as well. He's our iHeartRadio feature star right now.
1: Yeah.
2: So you got to, talk to him about his song Downtown. And
1: yeah, really nice guy. Very talented. Feel like he'd be doing music, you know, like with or without his dad. And so if you haven't heard the song Downtown, it's a good driving song. That's how I described it in the interview, and he agreed.
2: Oh yeah.
1: It's always good when you say something like that and they agree. But also, did you see, I don't know if you could tell because we were sat down, he's so tall.
2: Is he? Okay. He's
1: like
2: a big guy.
1: 6'4". How tall is his dad?
2: Yeah, I don't know. Justin Trudeau.
1: Is he that tall?
2: You know when you Google it and then it just gives you like the meters and you're like, that doesn't help me at all. Oh yeah, Justin Trudeau is 6'2".
1: Wow.
2: Hey, born on Christmas.
1: No way.
2: Learn something new.
1: I should have brought that up. What's his favorite Christmas song?
2: Next time.
1: If you want to go and see the interview with our iHeartRadio future star, Zav, X-A-V, it's on the iHeartRadio Canada YouTube channel.

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1: Yeah, very big times for Ella Langley. She really has the biggest song in history, almost, which is wild.
0: Before that, we played you that iHeartRadio future star, Zav Trudeau, his song Downtown. Shannon, you were nice enough to promote my
1: interview
0: with Zav this week.
1: It was a good interview.
0: So
1: what can I say?
0: I will repay the favor. And say I was watching you on eTalk.
1: Oh, thank you so much.
0: Yeah, well done.
1: They let me fill in every once in a while on the TV. So I don't just have a face for radio, like some of you say. No, I'm just joking.
0: Shannon doesn't.
1: I'm going to be on eTalk for the next 2 weeks as well.
0: Covering, and it's busy.
1: It's the busiest time of the year.
0: Yeah,
1: it's TIFF right now. So there's a lot of movies to watch. I'm going to be doing a lot of interviews. So I'm very excited about that. I'm going to be very tired.
0: Can you tell us any names?
1: I can't, because I don't know what I'm allowed to say and what I'm not allowed to say.
0: Come on.
1: I know. So I don't even know for sure. Wait, I will tell you one.
0: Okay.
1: You know what? I signed something. I signed a form. I don't know what the word said on the form. I didn't read it.
0: Give me a clue.
1: But I signed it. She's a princess from Genovia.
0: Oh,
1: yeah.
0: I know who that is.
1: There you go. That's all I can say.
0: It's Princess Fiona from Shrek.

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Damn. 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

That is Somber, Back to Friends on Virgin Radio. I'm Shannon, and this is a good reminder for you this Labor Day Monday that if you've been moving a bit slower this weekend, maybe letting yourself sleep in today if you have the day off, that sleeping in and having a weekend lie-in is actually very great for your health. You're listening to your body, you're giving it the rest that it needs, and it can help you heal. It can lower your blood pressure, your stress levels. So go ahead, crawl back into bed if you want to today. Feel free. I can't.

0: Virgin Radio, I'm Shannon. So Olivia Rodrigo was very much inspired by Sarah McLachlan and her 90s music festival Lilith Fair, which is what directly inspired her Daisy Chain Fields Festival that had a very similar premise. So her and Sarah were doing an interview together, and Olivia was asked how she was first introduced to Sarah McLachlan's music, and this is what she said.
1: First song of yours I heard was your song in Toy Story, which I remember being a little kid and not really understanding the concept of like artists or like albums or whatever, but hearing that song and being like, oh my god, like that is the most moving, beautiful song ever, as all of your
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0: I can't be the only one that didn't realize that the song When She Loved Me, that beautiful song from Toy Story 2, is sung by Sarah McLachlan. I'm glad that song has a Canadian connection to it. Here's Olivia Rodrigo, Drop Dead on Virgin Radio.

0: Avril Lavigne, Complicated on Virgin Radio. I'm Shannon. So for the first time ever, Canada is going to be competing in Eurovision, the Eurovision Song Contest. And the submissions are still open right now, but the final day is tomorrow. So if you or someone you know wants to compete in Eurovision, this is your chance to put in that application. ABBA, the group, actually got their start on Eurovision. So you could be the next ABBA. How insane would that be? It's Miles Smith, Stargazing.
1: Time stood still, just like a photograph you made me feel. Like this will last forever, looking in your eyes.

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That is Drake with Janice on Virgin Radio. I'm Shannon. And according to a new poll, there is one Canadian city that has been ranked the safest city in all of Canada. And that is Quebec City. That has been ranked in a poll as the most safe city in our whole country. So close, though, to Ottawa, who came in second place. Also on the list, Charlottetown as number three, Moncton number four, St. John's number five. So a lot of East Coast for safest cities. Ed Sheeran, Shape of You.

Virgin Radio. So Harry Styles at a recent show that he was performing at MSG, he said something so sweet to his fans in the audience. He said, since I've been back in these rooms with you, I've been reminded of this incredible energy, this incredible community that you guys have built together over the years. I hope you, when you look around this room, that you remember that it does not belong to me and it's so much bigger than me. It's so much bigger than any musician that you like or music that you enjoy listening to. It is yours, which I feel like is such a good reminder. People really just focus so much of the energy on the artist, but it's really the fans that consume the music, that give that energy to the room.

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Ella Langley, Choose in Texas on Virgin Radio. That song only needs to be number one on the Billboard Hot 100 two more times, and it will become the most ranked number one song in the world. Right now, the only song that it still needs to be is Mariah Carey's All I Want for Christmas Is You. So that song could end up spending more time at number one on the Billboard chart than the most popular, highest ranked song there is so far. So we'll see.

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1: Olivia Rodrigo, Stupid Song on Virgin Radio. I'm Shannon. So there's some new iPhone update news that's been coming out. So it's said that there's going to be a new feature available that's called the phone handoff. So this is for people who have more than one iPhone. Sometimes people have one that's personal, one that they use for work. But this actually allows you to have two different phones, but with the same phone number. So you can actually switch off to which phone currently has that number in use. Pretty good. Pretty helpful for a lot of people like myself who have my personal phone number and then my work phone number. And then sometimes people text the wrong one and it can turn into a whole mess. So we'll see how this one is fully introduced. It's Con the Artist. Where's Your Girlfriend on Virgin Radio.

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That is Stella Lefty with Boston on Virgin Radio. I'm Shannon, and the shout out of the day is going to anyone who has to work, even though it is a holiday Monday. It's Labor Day. So if you have to really check into work today, you gotta leave that comfy couch at home, and you can't fully enjoy that day off, I'm right there with you.

0: Zara Larsson with Midnight Sun on Virgin Radio. So this seems to be happening just more and more, especially with the rise of AI. But there is a man in Ontario who ended up taking advantage of some women who were just looking for love. They were lonely. They went online looking for a relationship. And this guy, like so many love scam artists, he ended up stealing over $1 million from these women. So he's now been caught. He's been arrested. He is a dog trainer by day, a scam artist apparently by night. And he did this for 5 years with 5 different women that he just pretended to date all at the same time. And then, yeah, stole over $1 million collectively. So if you know someone who maybe is talking to someone online romantically, or if you yourself are talking to someone that maybe you're suspicious about, go through all the steps. Make sure that that person is legit. Make them FaceTime with you and just don't send them any money. It's just not worth it. There's so many scams out there. It's Love Luxury next to you on Virgin Radio.
1: 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Something kind of like we used to do. Break out the heels, break out the dress. As beautiful as when we first met.

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Devin Cole, serial kisser on Virgin Radio. I'm Shannon. Would you rather go on a road trip with your pet dog or with a human, with your partner or your friend instead? This is a question that was asked to a ton of pet owners. 51%, it was pretty even, but 51% of dog owners said that they would rather travel with their pet dog than with another person. And a big reason for it was that they have so much guilt when they leave their pet at home. And they feel like they need to return early or they can't fully enjoy their vacation knowing that they've left their pet behind. So they'd rather just take that pet right along with them.

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Chapel Roan. Good luck, Dave, on Virgin Radio. I'm Shannon. Maybe Chapel will be announced as the next main headliner at Coachella. There's already rumors swirling that is going to be either Dua Lipa, Tame Impala, possibly maybe BTS. But nothing will really be as unique, let's say, as Justin Bieber headlining last year when he pulled out his laptop and played

Virgin Radio. I'm Shannon. So Ariana Grande has another movie coming out this year. Last year it was Wicked 2. Before that it was Wicked. This one is Faulkner and Law. That's coming out at the end of November. And if that movie ends up debuting at number one in the box office, Ariana will become the only artist to have a number one song, album, and film in the U.S. for 2026. And she already achieved this once back in 2024. So she could do it again. So we'll see. Ariana Grande.

That is Drake. Headlines on Virgin Radio, and Drake loves to just tease something in the works and then lets his fans all try to come to their own conclusion. So Drake is teasing that something is being announced to do with the title Fear of Missing Out on September 15th. Could this be a full other album that he's giving his fans? His fourth, it would be, of this year. Is it a tour announcement? What could it be? We'll have to wait until September 15th when he announces.

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1: Virgin Radio. After Stevie Nicks and Olivia Rodrigo performed together on stage last week, Sandra Bullock posted on her story something about them having music on the soundtrack of a movie coming out, which people immediately assumed is Practical Magic 2, because that is out next weekend. And now it has been confirmed. It's not going to be a duet between Olivia Rodrigo and Stevie Nicks. No new songs like we originally thought it could be. But what's been revealed is that Olivia's song, The Cure, is going to be played in a scene in the movie, and then Landslide is going to be playing in another.

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And would you look at that? CDs are making a comeback in a big way. And there is a reason why. So we're going to talk about that coming up next.

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Harry Styles, American Girls on Virgin Radio. So we've seen it happen with vinyl records, and now the same thing is happening with CDs. The kids, they just want old physical media. CDs have seen already a huge surge this year by 58.6%, meaning that $171 million has already been made on CDs just in the first half of this year. These are U.S. numbers, but it really does show that the same thing is happening here in Canada. People want CDs, and a lot of it has to do with just owning physical copies of things of your favorite artists. You know, it's similar to merchandise that you buy at shows, but people want to own the music of their favorite artists and not just own them digitally on their computer. So already a lot of people who buy CDs don't even have CD players. They just want it almost as like a memento. So I know it's only September, but I feel like this is a good holiday gift idea to that younger person in your life. Get them a boombox. Pick one up from the thrift store so they can actually listen to all the CDs that they're buying. I'm just

That is Taylor Swift. I knew it. I knew you. And Swifties are convinced that Taylor Swift is going to be making a comeback back to country music. They think that's going to be the next era that she steps into, which would make a lot of sense. She came out with all of her albums. She's re-recorded most of them. She did her whole Eras tour. And now maybe she's going back to where it all started.

Dua Lipa Levitating on Virgin Radio. I'm Shannon. 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I find it so helpful when I just want to throw something on in the background. I am the type of person that cannot sit in any sort of silence. 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

That is Benson Boone, The Time of My Life, the latest from him. And before that, we heard from Bruno Mars, who does something so sweet anytime that his album goes platinum, a very sweet tradition that's just for him. So anytime that Bruno Mars goes platinum in the U.S., he tweets his mom to share the good news. And his latest album, The Romantic, that he released earlier this year, has now gone platinum. So, of course, he jumped on Twitter and he said, "Platinum, Mom. Thank you all." So fans noticed anytime he's gone platinum, they've gone back in his tweets, and he always shouts out his mom. How sweet is that? Just a mama's voice.

is Ella Langley, Tuesday in Texas on Virgin Radio. I'm Shannon. The big movie that is coming out this weekend is the very highly anticipated Practical Magic 2. And it stars Sandra Bullock and Nicole Kidman, and they have new additions as well, like Maisie Peters and Joey King. So you have less than a week to watch the original Practical Magic if you haven't watched it already, or just to refresh yourself before that sequel comes out, because it's been 28 years since that original. I can see the sunset.

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The son of former Prime Minister Justin Trudeau, Miles from The Evening Show, actually just sat down with him in our iHeartRadio studio this week. They had a great conversation. If you want to check that out, learn more about Zav. But we've only got a few more hours in this long weekend, so we got to go. We got to make it count. Enjoy it. It's Chapel Roan.

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1: Yeah, happy Labor Day.
0: Do we know what this is for? It's sort of like the civic long weekend.
1: Yeah, I don't really like the name of it. I feel like it's Labor Day should be like a no Labor Day, unless we're having a baby today.
0: Yeah.
1: It's about relaxing.
0: Exactly. We're not doing any labor, right? Yeah. We're just hanging out listening to some hip music, which is what we're going to give you today here on Virgin Radio. Are we going to be working hard? No.
1: Are we going to be doing our best?
0: No. Also no. Yeah. Virgin Radio.

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CDs are back, baby. CD sales, massive increase in the first half of 2026. We'll tell you more after Zara Larsson, It's Midnight Sun on Virgin Radio.

0: I want you to think back, all right, to your childhood. What was the first CD you bought?
1: My first CD that I bought with my own $20 was Destiny's Child Survivor.
0: Ooh, that's a good CD.
1: It holds up. The second one was the Black Eyed Peas Elefunk.
0: Yes. Now I was trying to figure out if mine was Elefunk or if it was Monkey Business by the Black Eyed Peas. I got them both.
1: Either way, good choice. I also got Mambo Number 5 by Lou Bega, like around the same time.
0: Are there any other songs on that song?
1: Just the one.
0: Yeah?
1: Yeah.
0: Number 4, number 6 maybe? I don't know. The reason I'm talking about this is because CD sales are up. Think, like, man, CDs were such an experience, right? Of course you have the actual physical CD with the music on it. But then you have the booklet that you can flip through. Sometimes it has the lyrics. Sometimes it has pictures. Like,
1: I loved it.
0: Yeah. Anyway.
1: So good.
0: CD revenue has jumped up about 58.6% in the first half of 2026, reaching $171 million, according to the Recording Industry Association of America. So that's roughly up $108 million from this period last year.
1: That's awesome. You know what? I think that we're sick of subscriptions and not owning anything, you know, and I love this idea. I know people kind of went, they did this with records. I was never a record person. That was before my time.
0: Yeah.
1: But I did have a CD time, and I literally was just thinking, I got to get a CD player.
0: Yeah.
1: I got to get a good case for the CDs so I can have them in the living room, play them whenever. You know, they shouldn't be collecting dust in the basement.
0: I miss when I would take a hard corner and a bunch of CDs would come from the visor.

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0: Ray, there's a stinky new dating trend on the rise that I want to tell you about here in a minute.
1: Are you being literal?
0: Quite literally, yeah. That's in two songs on Virgin Radio. A million.

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Kept it 100 on paper like Wilt. 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That's just how I do the sauce and the spill.

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2: Ray, there's this new trend where men are not showering or using deodorant before their dates, and this is intentional.
3: Huh. I feel like women have known the power of the pheromone from a millennia.
2: Yeah, this
3: women
2: is
3: know
2: true.
3: This.
2: This is
3: yes.
2: true. Pheromone yes. maxing is what it's called. So you're hammer on the nail right there.
3: Yeah. Okay.
2: I just feel like there's a good chance that not everybody is going to appreciate this type of activity before the date. This lapse of hygiene, if you know what I mean by that.
3: Yeah, that's the kind of thing that you can only hide for so long, though, with the smell of deodorant, you know? I honestly, and I've said this before, I think, to you, I feel like the best reality dating show ever would be get two people to wear a shirt around for the day,
2: mm-hmm.
3: and then the other person smells a bunch of shirts, and they pick their partner based on which smell they like the best. Because I really do feel like scent is a powerful thing, so...
2: Does that work both ways? Does it work for men, too?
3: Oh, I think it works both ways. It's just kind of a natural thing. Like not the cologne somebody's wearing or the perfume, but like their natural scent. I think this is a good idea for two reasons.
2: Yeah.
3: First of all, you gotta go in there as your pure self. If somebody doesn't like the way you smell, great, then you don't have to go on a second date and waste your time.
2: Yeah. Yeah. Okay. You know? Okay. I didn't think of it from this angle because I guess, yeah, there are days where you're going to wake up in the same bed with each other and you'll have to have a shower. Right?
3: Yes.
2: You can't mask that all the time. It's going to be there. So you have to get used to it, I guess.
3: Now, you don't want to show up smelling gross.
2: Yeah.
3: Like, you don't need to go straight from the gym to the date. And we don't want to take this too far. You must still brush your teeth.
2: Yeah.
3: But overall, I think it's a good idea.
2: Okay. This whole smelling a shirt thing, though, I feel like this is why I'm single. I think this is why I wouldn't be able to find someone.
3: You're too clean.
2: Ooh, that doesn't smell clean. You know what I mean?
3: Yeah, you are clean.
2: Smells a little musky. Ugh, no thank you.
3: Maybe we'll have to put it to the test.
2: Not a terrible idea, Ray. Call Netflix. This is a great idea for them. It's Virgin Radio.

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0: There it is. Cat's Eye, Animal. I'm loving that song. It's a banger.
1: Yeah, isn't your niece a huge Cat's Eye fan?
0: Yes, I got her a Cat's Eye CD, and she plays it all the time.
1: Oh, so cute. Yeah. I love that.
0: You want to let us know what you think of that song? It could win you $1,000. 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
0: 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Yeah.

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0: one person or one group of people you definitely do not want to have beef with is your neighbors. Mm-hmm. You got to live with the next to them. You can't escape them. So I don't know what this neighbor was thinking, but you can check out this photo on our Facebook and Instagram. I posted it there. It's a picture of the front of these two houses. There's a tree right in the middle of these houses. It's obviously more on one person's property. Well, the other neighbor, who doesn't want the tree, they decided to take matters into their own hands. They cut all of the branches off of their side of the tree.
1: Oh, why would you do that?
0: I don't know. It looks ridiculous.
1: I feel like trees are the root of all neighbor problems. I actually saw a TikTok yesterday of somebody who took a video of their tree in their backyard and said, our neighbor just absolutely destroyed it. They came over and said, hey, can we cut some of the branches that are hanging over the fence into our yard?
0: Right.
1: And they're like, yeah, go ahead. That's fine. Whatever. It doesn't bother us. They basically almost cut the tree down.
0: Oh, you know, gave them an inch, they took a mile kind of a situation.
1: Yeah.
0: Like these are, I get it. If there's apples falling on your car or, you know,
1: sure,
0: you gotta rake the leaves, even if it's not your tree, that can be annoying, but there's gotta be a little finessing to a situation.
1: Oh,
0: you can't
1: goodness.
0: Just bust out the chainsaw and then have your neighbor come home from work to this cartoonish looking tree. Ridiculous.
1: I feel like we need to have like a little group therapy session here. Do you have any beef with a current neighbor or maybe a past neighbor? We'd love to hear from you. Send a text to 999-99. Ray, I don't know if you do you or right now,
0: I love my neighbors are amazing. What about yours? Because do you have any? You live in more of an apartment situation.
1: I do.
0: And that's can be really tough.
1: Because I don't really know my neighbors, right?
0: And
1: I don't
0: you share
1: them.
0: A wall with them.
1: Well, that's there's a little foreshadowing there. I'll tell you more in just a sec on Virgin Radio. I miss the

0: It's Luke and Ray in the afternoon. Virgin Radio is your number one hit music station. We're just chatting about a little bit of neighbor beef that happened. You saw this online, right?
1: Yeah, it was a photo of a tree on somebody's front lawn, and one neighbor didn't like the tree, so they cut all of the branches on their side off. So it's literally like a half tree. It looks absolutely ridiculous.
0: Which just makes your property look ugly. So why would you do that? Find a way to do it in a way that still serves the community, you know what I mean?
1: Exactly, and it's clear by the photo and the post that there was no discussion between the neighbors. This guy just came home from work and happens the tree is gone.
0: Oh, no.
1: Yeah, so.
0: I know that you have really nice neighbors. I know that there's a little bit of beef a couple of houses down, right?
1: Some of the neighbors have beef with each other.
0: Yeah, there's signs.
1: I like to sit on the fence, both figuratively and literally for that.
0: That's
1: about
0: a fun
1: you,
0: one.
1: Though? You got beef with your neighbors?
0: Yeah, here's the thing. I live in an apartment. It's a beautiful apartment. It's really nice. And I share a wall in my bedroom with my other neighbor's bedroom, I'm guessing.
1: Okay.
0: The problem is, and this isn't public beef, they don't know that I have this beef with them.
1: It's a one-sided beef.
0: It's
1: like
0: one-sided.
1: This tree.
0: Yeah, yeah. Is that they're loud only after 11 p.m.
1: What kind of loud? Like X-rated loud or just generally loud?
0: All
1: or can you tell?
0: Sides of the spectrum.
1: Okay.
0: Yeah. They must be shift workers or something like that. But right as I'm snuggling into bed, getting comfy, I'll hear the door open up. And then they're just going to town, talking about things, sure, and doing other things, sure. But it's as if I'm in their bedroom.
1: Oh, that is so awkward.
0: And I don't really know how to fix this because I can't go over and be like, hey, can you guys calm down? Maybe take it to the living room or something like that? Because that's an awkward conversation. But also, like, I've kind of like...
1: right.
0: On the other side of to be like, hey, you can hear me clearing my throat right now?
1: Right.
0: Imagine what I'm hearing right now. It's a lot.
1: You know what I would do if I was you? Just start referencing their private conversations in the elevator and stuff. Like, oh, Jake, how was your colonoscopy that you had on Wednesday at noon? You know? Like,
0: the thing is I don't know them, right? Because so my apartment is kind of a little bit on a corner. They have the corner unit. So they're actually on the other side of the elevator shaft and the staircase. So they're on the other side of the hallway. It kind of loops around.
1: Right.
0: So I've never met these people. I don't even know what they look like.
1: Oh.
0: Right?
1: Maybe that's best considering the activities that we've been discussing.
0: Yeah.
1: Look them in the eye anyways.
0: Anyway, that's my beef. And hopefully they listen to the station and can put two and two together so that I don't have to, you know, address this in person.
1: Yeah, you don't want to address this directly, Luke.
0: No.
1: Just dance around.

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1: Today is the 71st anniversary of the Guinness Book of World Records.
2: I, for some reason, thought it was a lot older.
1: Yeah, it feels like it's been around forever, but, I mean, in terms of our lifetime, I guess it has been around forever.
2: Do you know, like, I sometimes you flip through the pages of that book, and it'd be like, in 1847, there was a man who was 100 feet tall.
1: It kind of reminds me, because the books look old the older you get. It kind of reminds me of when you're watching, like, an old episode of Seinfeld, and you're like, what year was this? 1981? And it's like,

0: the 90s.
1: Do you know what's scary? Is stuff from like the early 2000s. Even actually, I've started watching Rookie Blue again, which was filmed in the 2010s in Toronto. Yeah. It's starting to look old.
0: Yeah, it's wild.
1: You see a cargo bike and you're like, oof. Yikes. That's it.
0: Boxy.
1: Yeah. Very boxy. what's your favorite, because we're kind of pre-discussing this off the air, what's your favorite Guinness World Record page?
0: I had like two. My favorite one was always the tallest person in the world and the longest fingernails.
1: Me too!
0: The way they would curl around. Yeah. It's so, it was so gross.
1: Oh, just get some clippers. That's it. That's all you have to do.
0: No,
1: right?
0: People protect those things with their lives.
1: And they start
0: curling. I don't know how they wipe, but it's none of my business.
1: You'd have to get someone to do it, right?
0: I think that there's a technique involved.
1: Like use more wrist or something like that. Yeah. Anyway. Come closer to the music. Make me want.

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Sophie Simmons on your number one hit music station. It's Virgin Radio with Luke and Ray in the afternoon. Hopefully you're enjoying your long weekend so far. Now think about this. If you're getting a food delivery today, would you eat food delivered by a naked person? Because that's exactly what happened earlier this week. I'll tell you more about it in a couple of minutes. It's Somber on Virgin Radio.

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1: Let me ask you a hypothetical question. If somebody delivered food to your home, you order Uber, DoorDash, whatever,
2: yep,
1: they deliver the food to your home, and they're naked, are you eating that food?
2: I wouldn't know. I always do the leave it at the door option. I'm not checking to see what they're wearing. Now I'm concerned, right? Now I'm concerned.
1: You should be, because this happened to a family in Houston. They ordered DoorDash, and when they looked at the Ring camera, buddy was on their porch, fully naked.
3: I look, I say, buddy got a onesie on?
1: Nope.
3: And so, you know, I open the camera, and look, buddy is completely naked. By the time I got to the front, he was already gone. Could have been an underage child coming to the door, or a woman.
1: Mm-hmm.
3: And you know, you exposed out like that. It's just sick.
1: Yeah, so he decided to throw the food away. He didn't want to eat it because it came from a nude person.
2: Yeah. There are safety standards in place for food delivery drivers. I know this because my friend was an Uber Eats driver for a little bit. If they don't have the proper bag and they go to pick something up, some restaurants will be like, I'm not giving this to you because it's going to be cold by the time it gets to the other person's house.
1: So that kind of answers one of my questions, because it was like, did he pick up the food naked?
2: What happened between point A and point B? You're not walking into that restaurant going, sorry, I'm not wearing any clothes, but I'm taking some food for somebody else.
1: Exactly. At what point did the nudity occur? I got to wonder what happened. Did he poop his pants or something? What is worse than showing up completely butt naked?
2: Yeah, because, you know, let me tell you something. If I opened the door and it smelled like Dookie, I don't think I'd be taking that food either. So
1: is that better than naked?
2: I don't know.
1: Both are bad. Either way, DoorDash banned them from the app, so there you go.
2: Oh, thank goodness. All right, I might have to get myself a Ring camera, though, for next time. Oh, man. It's Virgin Radio.

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It's official. She did it. Second longest running number one on the Billboard charts, second only to Mariah Carey's All I Want for Christmas Is You. It's Ella Langley, the song of the summer, choosing Texas on Virgin Radio.

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0: to go.
1: All right, Luke, who do you think is more spoiled? The older kids, the middle child, the youngest sibling? Who's more spoiled in your opinion?
2: I'm going to ring my own bell here. Youngest child.
1: Yeah, well, you are the youngest child, and I would agree. In your family, you'd probably be considered the more spoiled one.
3: Yeah.
1: But therapists don't agree that the youngest sibling is always the most spoiled, because they kind of have that reputation, right?
2: Yeah, yeah.
1: Oh, little baby Luke, he always gets what he wants.
2: I'm still hearing it from my sisters to this day. I'm almost 31 years old.
1: Exactly, yeah. Exactly. Well, no, therapists say that the youngest sibling is often labeled as the spoiled, carefree family favorite, but in fact, it's the opposite of that, because the parents are busy. You just have more free time, less eyeballs on you. The parents have already done this a bunch of times.
2: Well, so. And I've always wondered this too. Obviously, I wasn't around when my older siblings were, growing up, because I came last, right?
1: Right.
2: But I feel like parents have more money when they're, you know, first starting out with their children.
1: Yes, you accumulate wealth as you go through life, usually.
2: Yes. And maybe jobs are different. Maybe promotions give them more money later in life. Maybe they have a plan set up for saving so that they can spoil the younger child. But in, you know, most cases, I would assume that, you know, the first child gets everything. And then after that, it kind of trickles down, right? You get the hand-me-downs of the wealth.
1: I think so. And yeah. I think it also depends on how big the family is, right? Like one of my friends, Beth, she's like the youngest of like six kids.
2: Yeah.
1: And there was one time we were upstairs in her room and we could hear her parents. Where's Beth? And they're like, I don't know. I think she's at a friend's house.
2: Yeah.
1: We're like literally upstairs.
2: Who cares? So. Yeah, whatever. Yeah. I'm sure she's fine.
1: I know exactly who the most spoiled is though.
2: Who?
1: Like you're talking about how you make more money later in life.
2: Yeah, yeah.
1: To spoil people. It's grandkids. You know,
2: for sure.
1: My mom has snack money now. She's got all the name brand Rice Krispies and Passion Flakies that we didn't get as kids.
2: Yep.
1: And that's what's
2: funny. Yeah, that makes sense. I don't think I'm going to have kids, so it'd be nice if that grandkid wealth could be passed, just kept for me. You know what I mean? Give me the Passion Flakies is all I'm saying. Give me the Passion Flakies, all right? That's all I want. It's Fridge Radio.

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0: afternoon.
1: Luke, you like a cold room to sleep in? Like, what temperature you want the house when you're sleeping?
0: You should see my utility bill for the month. I want to wake up in the morning with a bit of a runny nose. I want my nose to be a little cold.
1: Yeah. Totally. Yeah. Totally. Well, you're definitely not alone. The average sleeping temperature that people like is about 19.5 degrees.
0: Okay. Mine's in Fahrenheit, so I can't do the quick transition.
1: Okay,
0: there,
1: roughly 69.
0: 69. Okay.
1: Is what people like it at. 68, 69.
0: I usually set my entire apartment's thermostat to about 71, which is it's brisk. You know, sometimes you wake up in the middle of the night and you're like, I might need another comforter. You know?
1: Which is exactly why people do this, because it doesn't matter what the temperature is. You'd have to be a lunatic to want to sleep anyway other than under a blanket. Even in the hottest of days, I need a sheet or something. The body must be covered. It must be something like in our history that you need to cover your body for like safety.
0: For sure. Oh, absolutely. Like, yeah.
1: Going back to caveman days and you cover yourself with leaves or whatever.
0: I don't know if the leaves are going to protect you from a woolly mammoth or, you know,
1: certainly
0: Siberian tiger in the wild or whatever, but
1: luckily we don't need to worry about woolly mammoths anymore. We just need to worry about, is the fan working?
0: Yes.
1: Gotta have a good fan in addition to cold.
0: I do, and just call me crazy, but I do cover myself up, and even if like a foot drifts off the bed, I'm like, the boogeyman could get me. And it's not the boogeyman. I've seen a lot of scary movies. I've seen ghosts in my life. I don't need that. I don't need that in my life. You know what I mean? I don't want someone to, you know, just tug at my toe.
1: No. Everybody knows that's how monsters get you.
0: 100%. Yeah.
1: Just makes sense.
0: Thank you for agreeing with me on that.
1: You're welcome. And if it's not a monster, it's a spider, so.
0: Yeah. It was a vulnerable moment for me, so I appreciate you being there. All right?
1: You've been heard. We listen and we don't judge, okay?

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0: See, this is the type of joint you gotta dedicate to somebody. Let's make sure they that special somebody. Young Money.
1: There's Drake on your number one hit music station. It's Virgin Radio with Luke and Ray in the afternoon. Drake just announced a mysterious new project, The Fear of Missing Out. Although the problem is nobody knows exactly what this project means. So maybe we'll find out after the long weekend. This is 90 minutes of nonstop music.

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0: I feel like it's about time, Luke, that we address Oreo Gates. Now, if you're not following this Oreo Gate story online, we'll fill you in a couple of minutes. It's essentially about how much do other parents get to decide what's in your kid's lunchbox?
1: Oh, I'm about to get fired up, I think, here.
0: Yes,
1: okay,
0: you are.
1: We'll talk about that next on Virgin Radio.

0: Luke and Ray in the afternoon on Virgin Radio, your number one hit music station. Tell me about OreoGate here, Ray. What's going on?
1: Yeah, this has been all over my feed lately. Essentially, what's going on is there some kids who are back at school. I believe this is happening in the States.
0: Mm-hmm.
1: And there is one mom who's upset that another mom gave her child Oreos in her lunch. So she gets on the old mom's group chat and says, hey, can we have a discussion about school lunches? And of course, these other moms are all like, oh, absolutely. They're thinking it's about allergies.
0: Right. Yeah.
1: No. It's not about allergies. It's about the fact that little Ava, the little girl who didn't get Oreos, came home upset that someone else got Oreos. So this mom expected other parents to not put Oreos, candies, anything Oreo-like in the school lunches because Ava was feeling left out. She even went so far as to search through child's lunch the next day.
0: Whoa.
1: There was Oreos in the bag. So she gets on there and says, I noticed you brought Oreos. And the mom says, how do you know that? And the other mom's like, well, I did look in your kid's
0: lunchbox. What gives her the right to rifle through someone else's kid's lunchbox?
1: Right?
0: I would be, I have mama bear instinctual, like I just want to, right now.
1: Yeah, I feel that, you know? Too. I feel like we're going to be hard pressed to find anybody who is on this mom's side, the searching mom.
0: Yeah.
1: If you want to stick up for her, 999-999, you can always text us. Or leave us a comment, but yeah, I feel like this would be a better teaching moment if you just said to this little girl, honey, not everybody gets the same thing.
0: Yeah.
1: You can't let that get you down.
0: Listen,
1: you know?
0: Welcome to life, kid. Like, you've got to find something that's equally as good to trade for the Oreos if you want Oreos.
1: You
0: right?
1: can't go comparing yourself to other people. It starts in kindergarten, apparently.
0: This is true. Yeah. But that's the game of, that's how lunch works. Is you always try and get something that you can then trade for the other thing, you know?
1: This is the problem, is Ava's mom's upset, is because she is making trades, and she's getting those Oreos.
0: Yeah. Good for Ava. Good for her. All right.
1: Ava's a hustler.
0: Anyway, what do you think about this story? We want to hear your opinion. Send a text to 999-999. It's Luke and Ray on Virgin Radio.

0: talking about OreoGate 2026. Sorry, I need to put a OreoGate 2026 on it. There you go.
1: Official intro there.
0: Yeah. It's a big thing that's going on online at the moment. This is a mom who doesn't want her kids to have Oreos, but everybody else has Oreos, so she's asking all the other moms to not send Oreos. I just don't understand it.
2: And going so far as to drop off, rifle through other lunches, and make sure there's no Oreos.
0: Not allowed. Lisa, your thoughts on this?
3: Oh, it's freaking hilarious.
0: If you were a mom and you sent your kid to school and you found out that another mom rifled through your kid's lunchbox, what would your reaction be?
3: Oh, I'd be pretty upset. She has no right to do that, for sure.
0: Yeah, it's her own personal belongings, right?
3: Yeah, 100%.
2: I mean, I do feel for her that nobody wants to see their kid come home crying from school, but moving forward in life, you're not going to be able to tell everybody in high school and at work and all over the world that they need to do or don't do something to make your kid happy. You got to learn that it's not always going to go your way.
3: Exactly. They have to learn about disappointment and...
0: Mm-hmm.
3: Yeah.
2: Oreos are a metaphor.
0: Exactly. When I was in elementary school, I never got the cool snacks because I lived in an ingredient household, as I've said many times before. Looking back, though, I always had the healthiest lunches. Did that help me now? No, I'm out of breath just saying that, but...

0: you can have
1: four. It's Luke and Ray in the afternoon on Virgin Radio, your number one hit music station. Here's the story. This mom doesn't want her kid to have Oreos at school. She's gone so far as to tell the other moms, no Oreos allowed. Mm-hmm. As if she has the right. And it's causing quite a stir online at the moment.
2: Yes, it is. Especially because she admitted to rifling through other kids' lunches looking for contraband Oreos.
1: Isn't that wild? Kelly, how are you?
3: I'm good. How are you?
1: Good. I want you to pretend you're in the comment section of TikTok right now. What would you say to Oreo Gate?
3: I would send the Oreos.
1: Just go buy your own supply. Yeah, absolutely.
3: Yeah, yeah. She's had them, so you can't go back now. You gotta figure it out, Mom. But the way it has, like, gone viral and everybody is so invested is hilarious. I love it.
1: As I was saying before, like, I'm obviously not a mom, but my mama bear, like, qualities just kicked in when I'm just like, are you kidding me? This is what she did? No way.
3: Yeah. And there's like a side chat now with Ava's mom not included. So there's like, now they gotta be careful, right? Respond to the right chat group. Be careful. It's becoming a big thing. I love it.
1: Miranda unsent a chat. I wonder what that was about.
3: Exactly.
2: I can't wait for the Oreo Gate sequel, Oreo Gate group chat drama.
1: Oh yeah. There's going to be a Netflix documentary and everything. I can't wait.
3: I will be the first.

0: Virgin Radio, it's Luke and Ray in the afternoon. Ray, give us the tent tour of what we were just talking about here.
1: The drama is all in a mom's group chat. What could go wrong, right? Mm-hmm. So one mom is upset because other parents are giving their kids Oreos in their lunches. She doesn't like the idea of Oreos or anything like them. So she doesn't want her daughter to feel left out and requested that nobody allow their kid to have Oreos.
0: Karen, is your blood boiling too?
2: Holy why?
0: We're just talking about the Oreo thing. What were you thinking about that?
2: Oh, I'm driving in Windsor and I think people have lost their minds.
0: Because of their driving or because of the Oreo thing?
2: Maybe they need some Oreos.
0: Oh, man.
2: That's crazy.
0: Isn't it? Like, I mean, the mom going through someone else's kid's lunch just sent me over the edge.
2: Oh, me too. I would have had to go to the school for that one.
1: Yeah. I mean, if I went home and said to my mom, "Ooh, Maggie's got a passion flaky and I don't," she'd be like, do the dishes.
2: Suck it up, buttercup.
0: Yeah, exactly.
2: That's what my mom would have said. I mean, if that was my kid, next time I went shopping, I might stop and get her some flakies.
0: So that she can trade for something else.
2: Exactly. Snack time is snack time. If she likes Oreos, get her Oreos.
0: She's sitting in class for 7 hours a day? Give her some joy. Give her something to look forward to.
2: Absolutely. I mean, if it's a sugar or chocolate thing, because some kids have issues with that, then don't give her any later at night. Make a deal with the kid.
0: Hey, Karen, thank you so much for being on the show. We really appreciate it.
2: Okay, sorry for the language there. I just realized it because you guys always...
0: We can bleep it. It's fine.
1: Be yourself.
0: Have a good one. Whoa, Virgin Radio.

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1: Are you being literal?
0: Quite literally, yeah. 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
2: Ray, there's this new trend where men are not showering or using deodorant before their dates, and this is intentional.
3: Huh. I feel like women have known the power of the pheromone from a millennia.
2: Yeah, this
3: women
2: is true.
3: Women know this.
2: This is
3: yes.
2: true. Pheromone maxing is what it's called. So you're hammer on the nail right there.
3: Yeah. Okay.
2: I just feel like there's a good chance that not everybody is going to appreciate this type of, activity before the date. This lapse of hygiene, if you know what I mean by that.
3: Yeah, that's the kind of thing that you can only hide for so long, though, with the smell of deodorant, you know? I honestly, and I've said this before, I think to you, I feel like the best reality dating show ever would be get two people to wear a shirt around for the day,
2: mm-hmm.
3: and then the other person smells a bunch of shirts, and they pick their partner based on which smell they like the best. Because I really do feel like scent is a powerful thing. So
2: does that work both ways? Does it work for men, too?
3: Oh, I think it works both ways. It's just kind of a natural thing. Like not the cologne somebody's wearing or the perfume, but like their natural scent. I think this is a good idea for two reasons.
2: Yeah.
3: First of all, you gotta go in there as your pure self. If somebody doesn't like the way you smell, great, then you don't have to go on a second date and waste your time.
2: Yeah. Yeah. Okay.
3: You know?
2: Okay. I didn't think of it from this angle, because I guess, yeah, there are days where you're going to wake up in the same bed with each other and you'll have to have a shower. Right?
3: Yes.
2: You can't mask that all the time. It's going to be there. So you have to get used to it, I guess.
3: Now, you don't want to show up smelling gross.
2: Yeah.
3: Like, you don't need to go straight from the gym to the date. And we don't want to take this too far. You must still brush your teeth.
2: Yeah.
3: But overall, I think it's a good idea.
2: Okay. This whole smelling a shirt thing, though, I feel like this is why I'm single. I think this is why I wouldn't be able to find someone.
3: You're too clean.
2: Ooh, that doesn't smell clean. You know what I mean?
3: Yeah, you are clean.
2: Smells a little musky. Ugh, no thank you. Right?
3: We'll have to put it to the test.
2: Not a terrible idea, right? Call Netflix. This is a great idea for them. It's Virgin Radio.

hit music station, Virgin Radio, with Luke and Ray in the afternoon. Thank you so much for spending some of your long weekend with us. It's Shaboozy, a bar song, Tipsy. We call this the song of summer 2025.

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0: Gen Z is apparently winning at something that nobody saw coming. And that is credit scores, right?
1: What?
0: There's a new FICO report that found that Gen Z credit scores have increased 17 points since 2019, the biggest jump of any generation. By comparison, boomers saw gains of just 4 points. And researchers say that younger adults are getting serious about their finances, cutting back on spending, saving more, and being smarter with debt. Teach me your ways!
1: Yeah, what? I feel like that, you know, necessity breeds invention, and that's probably why. Also, can I just say this? Because this is a safe space?
0: Yeah, of course you can.
1: Credit scores are garbage. Credit scores make no sense. You have to take out credit to get a credit score.
0: If you don't have credit, if you don't have debt, you don't have credit. Right?
1: Exactly.
0: If I understand that correctly? Yeah.
1: I just think it's garbage. I just think that if you know how to work a credit score, you could have hundreds of thousands of dollars in debt and still have a better credit score than somebody who has no debt.
0: Yeah, makes no sense to me. About credit utility, debt utility, there's so many different,
1: It's like a game that some people know how to play and some people don't.
0: Yeah. You know the other thing too? I feel like Gen Zers are great with their credit scores because they're just not spending money. Right? We've seen so many reports come out about that. The fact that they're not drinking anymore. They're not going to bars, right? Yep. They're scaling back on dating expenses. Yep. They're, skipping it on nights, all that sort of stuff. They're not doing the things that we used to do because, well, they lived through COVID, so they kind of had to be inside. So I think they're just kind of used to that, maybe? Is that what it is?
1: Or
0: everything's so dang expensive. I have no clue.
1: I really think it has a lot to do with the fact that the Gen Z, their parents are more the millennial age, whereas, our parents' age was the boomer age. They had it kind of good. So they didn't feel the need to teach these lessons about money because everybody thought it would just get better and better and better and better. Nobody thought it would get worse and worse and worse.
0: I am terrible with money. Do you know what my dad did for a living? He was the accountant for the city I lived in. I was taught nothing, right?
1: We know that because you just booked a last minute trip to the 30 Rock 20th anniversary special. And I said, oh my, how much were tickets? And you said, I don't know.
0: Because my friend bought them and didn't say that he was going to buy them. And I did look at how much tickets were. Let me tell you something. I wish I was Gen Z right now.
2: I know.
0: I'm hurting for cash right now.

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0: Luke and Ray in the afternoon on Virgin Radio, your number one hit music station. Time for New Term Tuesday.
1: Oh, I like that. All right.
0: Came up with that now. It's a working title. Here's the new term that's going around right now with a lot of Gen Alpha kids. They've turned the phrase, that's AI, into their own little thing. So when they say that's AI, they're not specifically saying that something is, you know, AI generated.
1: Artificial intelligence. Exactly.
0: What they're saying is something might be fake, sketchy, or just plain suspicious. So let's say a toy is a cheap knockoff, or a story sounds made up, or something feels a little off, Gen Alpha kids are quick to say, that's AI.
1: Okay. I don't hate that at all.
0: Right?
1: I don't hate it.
0: Yeah. I'm going to start using that in everyday conversation.
1: I
0: at some point this week, if you say something and I go, that's AI, just note that I'm not saying it's artificial intelligence.
1: Okay.
0: So I'm just...
1: duly noted.
0: Just one with the youths, you know? Anyway.
1: You are a youth.
0: It's Virgin Radio.

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0: I officially have the September scaries. They're here.
1: Aww.
0: No, because we're just back, like, back to school for some reason always gets me anxious, even though I'm not going to school.
1: Yeah, you know, that's something that I don't think ever goes away. Mm-hmm. But the good news is that it's still very much summertime.
0: This is true.
1: Until September 22nd.
0: We are into the burr months, though, right?
1: The burr months?
0: Yeah, because burr, it's cold, right?
1: Oh, I thought you were talking about those things that stick to your sweater.
0: No. Well, also those too. They're still around,
1: right?
0: Yeah, but September, October, November, December. All the burrs.
1: You know what, though? I feel like, I don't know about you, this summer was a really good one. It was warm. It was sunny a lot of the time.
0: Yeah.
1: I feel like for the first time in a lot of years, I'm actually happy with what we got and looking forward to a new season.
0: You're looking forward to all of the winter storms that are going to be coming? Because I heard it's going to be a pretty, pretty crazy winter.
1: I am looking forward to the sweaters and the soups.
0: Yes.
1: The cozy blankets.
0: All the things that the burr months bring.
1: The TV shows.
0: Sure, they're back. Yeah.

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